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0: 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I know somebody who needs a really good deal right now, and it's you, Mom. 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
2: 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This is Professor John Davis at Kia Cleveland on South Lee Highway, and this is Car Buying 101. 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

That's Katie Nicole with When I Fall on J103. I don't know if you're like me, but I feel like God really opens my eyes with lyrics, with music, of putting his written word into a song so that I can worship and I can get some more out of it. Here's a great reminder of what he's done for us, Crowder with Grave Robber.

0: That's the band Kane spreading some hope and encouragement on J103 with Friend in Jesus. It's back to school season. A lot of schools are going back in just a couple days. And something that might not be on the top of your mind, but it really should be. Instead of checking the to-do list of getting the kids back in school, so making sure you have the backpacks, the lunch boxes, the school supplies, all of that, and you're making a checklist, go ahead and get them in the back to school routine. I know that we only have maybe a couple days left if your kids go back on Monday, but it's still a great way to go ahead, get them up early for church tomorrow, if they will. As a kid, I did not want to wake up that early, but hey, this is something that's a great idea. It's kind of like the first week of school rehearsal. So right before school starts, wake them up at the school day time, get them dressed, eat breakfast, and practice leaving the house. Families who tried this said that they kind of caught the small problems before it became stressful the day of school. So if you know your kids are kind of hard to wake up, or maybe even you yourself just need a little bit more of a regimental routine, this is a good idea to get everybody on the same page. And then when the actual day comes, smooth sailing.
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0: That's Peter Burton on J103 with his song, So Long. I'm Amelia, and I want to offer up a prayer for parents, staff members, the teachers, the parapros, the kids themselves, principals, everybody involved in going back to school, because it's a big process for the community and also everybody who is a part of that. The kids are probably apprehensive to go back because they're wanting to enjoy a longer summer, but maybe they're also excited to see new friends, make new friends. Maybe it's kindergarten and they have a lot of nerves. Whatever the day looks like right around the corner when kids go back to school, let's pray for them as they go back, that God will just have a hedge of protection over them and their young minds and their growth and development. God, I just pray for our young people as they go into a world where it can be scary. It can be hard to put yourself out there. It can be hard to pick up a pencil and paper and just get the day started. But I pray for the young people as they go back to school. I pray for teachers as they go back to work and shape these young minds. And I pray for the parents, the grandparents, the guardians who look over these kids and their journey, that they'll have a smooth transition and a great start to the school year.
1: 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I'm not on my phone right now. I'm at Dollywood with my whole family. 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So, if you want to meet us here, learn more at Dollywood.com.
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That's Toby Mack and Zach Williams with Cornerstone here on J103. From one duo to another, let's toss it over to Walker Hayes and Kane Brown.

0: That's Ann Wilson on J103, spreading some hope and encouragement with her song, Strong. If you don't already have the YouVersion Bible app, it's easy to download. You can do it on Apple, Android, whatever device that you use all the time. Because I don't know if you're like me, but I have my phone in my hand pretty much 24/7. I don't always keep my Bible in my hand, but now I have my Bible on my phone. It makes it super quick, super easy to get in the know and in God's Word. Our newest YouVersion Bible reading plan is called For You and Me. It's literally for you and me. If you want to look it up, type in Come On, Let's Go, Come On, Let's Go, all one word, into your YouVersion Bible app, and it's 7 days at the foot of the cross by Joseph C. Millwood.
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0: If it was up to me, that's Ben Fuller and Carrie Underwood right here on J103, spreading some hope and encouragement. If you need a little bit more of a reminder of just how much God loves you, I want to dive into our devotional series, For I Know the Plans. It's 365 days, so every single day of the year, you're going to have some more hope and encouragement. Today's August 1st, and today's theme is called A Love Story. Jeremiah 31:3 reads, "The Lord appeared to us in the past, saying, 'I have loved you with an everlasting love. I have drawn you with unfailing kindness.'" We might not always experience that kind of love in person. Maybe you've been done dirty. You've been on a dating app and it hasn't gone well. Hey, I've been there. I want to tell you that no matter how much people in reality can let you down, God never will. Even if you can't fully understand His plan for you at the time, God loves you and He wants to see it through, and He has a beautiful plan for you. Sometimes it is taking you through the hard times before you can get to the valley.
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2: 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This is Professor John Davis at Kia Cleveland on South Lee Highway, and this is Car Buying 101. 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
7: I've got so much to be thankful for. 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

That's Patrick Mayberry here on J103, spreading some hope and encouragement with Thank the Lord. How much do we actually sit down and say, thank you, God? Thank you for just delivering me out of whatever I'm dealing with. Even if you can't fully see the process, He's got us, and He has a rescue story for you. Here's Zach Williams.

0: That's Tarian here on J103 with Big God. My name's Amelia, and I have a Pinterest board for pretty much every single thing. And marriage is no exception. No, I am not engaged. I don't think that's going to happen for me for a little bit. But I still envision a wedding day of having a really pretty dress, getting to walk down the aisle with my dad and get to see my husband someday. But what if I told you that a love story even more powerful is actually just the relationship that we have with God? Every step of your life, God was there. He was gently wooing you, giving you every chance to get to know him. His love for you is unending and eternal. And he wasn't discouraged when you didn't always see him. He waited, and then you became his bride. He isn't disappointed in you, and his face of love shines for you. Tell him your hopes and your dreams. Listen to his still small voice and read the love letters that he's written to you in the scriptures called the Bible. You are his beloved.
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0: That's Ellie Holcomb on J103 with Wherever I Go. Do you have a hard time letting go of the past? Do you tend to look back at your mistakes more than look forward to your future? Well, if that's the case for you, I want you to check out this Bible reading plan on the YouVersion Bible app. Easy to download, and it's free, and it's through our sister ministry called Come On, Let's Go. That's all one word if you type it in the Bible app, Come On, Let's Go. My friend Ted actually has one that is really incredible for this specific situation. It's called The Windshield Life, Leaving the Rear View Behind, and Ted wrote it about leaving the past behind. When you're driving a car, the windshield is bigger than the rearview mirror. And it's supposed to be, because if we only looked in the back, then we wouldn't see what's in front of us. And maybe we get in a traffic jam or a really not great situation. So if you're having a hard time letting go of the past and living for the future, check out The Windshield Life, Leaving the Rearview Behind on the YouVersion Bible app under Come On, Let's Go.
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3: 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Get out of your old car, even if you're upside down, and into a

That's Blanca and Ryan Ellis with I'm Yours on J103. We like to get hung up on when things aren't going right, or maybe not fully understanding why God is putting us through these trials and tribulations. Well, if it's not good, I can tell you it's not the end. Here's Edward Rivera.

0: Chris Tomlin on J103 with At the Cross, where love ran red. Oh, I just love that song, and it gets me so pumped up. If you need some more words of encouragement, though, and just a reminder of how to get back to God, sometimes relationships can be messy, but the relationship that we have with our Lord and Savior doesn't have to be. 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

0: giving us hope and encouragement on this Sunday morning, the first Sunday in August. Can you believe how fast July left us? That's Leanna Crawford, and thank you. I'm giving gratitude and thanks to God. The Lord is my strength and my shield, the psalmist wrote. My heart trusts in Him, and I am helped. My heart leaps for joy, and I will give thanks to Him. I pray you're waking up with an attitude of gratitude this morning.
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Indeed, you've got J103. And we thank you for listening, and we thank you for praying for us, and we thank you for your support. What a blessing you are to all of us. And I pray your morning this morning, it's going to be just what God planned for you. Nothing but blessings and hope and encouragement.

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0: Tasha Layton, never given us hope and encouragement. We are J103. I'm Bernie Miller, your praise pastor, and I've got more coming up. Oh, boy, I got a lot of great songs. Riley Clemens and more.
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0: Giving us hope and encouragement is passion and just that good. I'm Bernie Miller, your praise pastor. And speaking of good, there's a verse about goodness, God's goodness. It is. God is good and upright, and therefore he instructs sinners in his ways. And the Lord is good, a refuge in times of trouble. He cares for those who trust in him. 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Well, I pray that you'll put your trust in God and him alone.
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Jeremy Camp, giving us hope and encouragement. J103, anxious heart. The Bible says, be anxious for nothing, but in everything through prayer and supplication. With thanksgiving, let your requests be made known to God, and the peace of God, which surpasses all understanding, shall guard your hearts and mind in Christ Jesus. Amen.

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1: That's for King and Country, giving us hope and encouragement and place in this world. You've got a place in God's world. If you're a son of God and a daughter of His, then you have a place not only in this world, but you also have a place in eternity if you've ever given your life to Christ. But if you have not, the Bible says, as many as received Him, meaning Christ, them He gave the right to become children of God, to those who believe in His name. Do you want to be a believer today? Then believe that the Lord Jesus Christ died for your sins, and He rose from the dead on the third day, and He forever lives to make us part of His family in heaven one day when He comes back to call us all home. Amen.
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0: Jordan St. Cyr giving us hope and encouragement with a song called Wild Love. When I think about wild love, I think about God's love for us. I mean, just think, he loved the unlovable, but we were made new because of his son, the Lord Jesus Christ. And he tells us to love the Lord your God and with all of your heart, mind, soul, and strength, and then your neighbor as yourself. I pray you're waking up with the attitude to love somebody today that may be just a little bit unlovable to you.
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That's Crowder giving us hope and encouragement. Good God Almighty is the name of this song. I'm Bernie Miller's Sunday Morning Praise, and waking you up this morning feeling real good. And I'm happy that you're waking up. This is the first Sunday in August. And oh, wow. I mean, the summer just, and kids are going back to school.

0: into the sea of forgetfulness. That's where God threw all of our sins. That's Tasha Layton, giving us hope and encouragement. Sunday morning praise, Bernie Miller, your praise pastor. And as always, at this time, I encourage you to go to someone's house of worship, because the Bible says, don't forsake the assembling together with the rest of the saints. So why don't you go to someone's house of worship? And if you're looking for a place to worship, why don't you come by and join us today for the spiritual meal. We'll be talking about The Secret of Contentment. It's a new series that I'm starting. And why don't you come by and join us today to learn about what contentment really means in the Bible. Then after the spiritual meal, we'll give you a physical meal. And today, yes, chicken wings. I love it. That's all today at 1326 Northmore Road, New Covenant Fellowship Church. It's a place for every race, and our worship starts at 10:30 this morning. I've got a friend of mine. He said, Pastor, I'm past middle age. I said, well, how can you tell? He said, well, my arthritis is a terrible thing. Every morning I get up at the crick of dawn.
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0: Good morning. I'm Ted, Program Director here at J103. For the next 60 minutes, we hope you hear God speak directly to you through the following messages from some of our local church partners.
1: Our people are not growing in so-called evangelical Christendom because they do not know who they are in Jesus Christ. They don't know what they have access to. They don't believe in themselves. They don't believe in the Word. They don't trust the power of the Holy Spirit. We need more all-night prayer meetings. We need more tears at the altar. We need more fasting. We need more people that are serious about God, man. This isn't religion. This isn't a social club. This isn't a you scratch my back and I'll scratch yours. This is the house, the temple of the living God. It's a kingdom embassy. And when people start taking it seriously, revival will happen.
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1: 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It is our mission to help you live free and to get all of Jesus that you are willing to grab a hold of. That is our mission, has been for nearly a decade. Listen, I want to talk to you today about the measure of a believer, and I want to do that by asking you a simple question. Are you going? And are you growing? You are never too old to grow, and there are multiple ways you can always go into all the world and preach the good news of Jesus Christ. That is a mandate from Him to go and to grow, and I want to bring you a message today to challenge you to continue going and to keep on growing. Friends, it's time for us to stand up as Christians in a time of wickedness and understand that the enemy wants to kill what he can't control. The enemy wants to destroy any church, any human being, any anointing that is a threat to the kingdom of darkness. If you are influenced by the kingdom of darkness, you're no threat to the enemy and he will not bother you. But the moment you become a threat to the kingdom of darkness because you're walking with the King in the kingdom of light, oh my God, you better have your armor on, Ephesians 6. And so the Apostle Peter wrote this letter just 3 years before Jerusalem would suffer its greatest blow in its history at that time, when the temple would be destroyed and the destruction of the whole city of Israel would be ruined. So this is a warning. Dr. Jeffries, my friend from First Baptist Dallas, made national news 3 weeks ago for something he preached in this pulpit 5 years ago on July 4th. And people were surprised because they assume he's some kind of nationalist, far-right guy. But in this pulpit, he told us America's not on the scene during the end times. And he gave us three reasons why we wouldn't be on the scene. And it's all to do with our morality. It's all to do with wickedness, friend, because we don't worship one nation, we worship Jesus. But God is giving us time under the dispensation of grace to get it right, because we're under grace right now, amen? Aren't you thankful that we're under grace? Aren't you glad we're not under the law today? Aren't you glad there's still hope in Christ? There's still purpose in Christ. Why are so many Christians losing the battle against morality? Our text says, which we have been given exceedingly great and precious promises. So we have the answers that through these we are partakers, joint heirs with Jesus of the divine nature, having escaped the corruption of the flesh through sin that is in the world through lust. The reason we're losing the battle of morality is because we're not being moved by faith. We're being moved by flesh. We are acting just like the world. Next question. Why are so many Christians not sharing their faith? I grew up that, man, if you were saved, you told people about it. You shared about how Jesus had changed your life. You weren't scared to do it in the schools or the workplace or on your ball field. You just shared your faith. You weren't ashamed of it. Now we're so worried what everybody's going to think. I tell you, get hit a few times in the media, you'll quit caring what everybody says and thinks. I've been told I have a helicopter, a plane, and I'm a member of the mafia. Hey, man, I wish at least two of the three were true, you know? But I'm telling you, man, we have got to tell people about the good news of Jesus Christ. This is what it says in our text. For if these things are yours, say they're mine, and abound, you will be neither barren nor unfruitful in the knowledge. Word knowledge there, we're going to get into these words. I'm going to give you some Greek today. But knowledge really means your ministry of the Lord Jesus Christ. Which means if you're willing to step out in faith, you're going to be blessed by the Lord Jesus Christ. The sad truth is 89% of so-called evangelicals, even Baptists, who it's built into what Baptists believe, don't share their faith in 2026. Why are so many Christians doubting their salvation and going through repeated baptisms? Therefore, brethren, be even more diligent to make your call and election sure. If you do these things, you will never stumble. Why are so many Christians inactive in the church today and involved in drama when they are active in church? But also for this very reason, giving all diligence, add to your faith virtue, and to virtue knowledge. The believer is called to diligence, not indolence. Indolence is laziness, inactivity. We are called to diligence, not indolence. This passage answers these questions I'm asking you today. Why are Christian homes and marriages just as dysfunctional as the world's? Because God is not at the center of them. And when God is not at the center of them, what more can you expect for covenants to break? So let's go back and let's lay the basics on how God measures a Christian. Are we going? Are we growing? Are we going or are we growing? Number one, we must realize the Christian life is a gift to be received. It is a gift. Simon Peter, a bondservant, an apostle of Jesus Christ, to those who have obtained this faith, this gift, with us by the righteousness of our God and Savior, Jesus Christ. It brings grace. It brings multiplication of knowledge to us. As His divine power has given us all things that pertain to life, godliness through knowledge of Him who called us by glory, doxa in the Greek, virtue, by which have been given to us exceedingly great and precious promises, that through these you might be partakers of the divine nature, having escaped the corruption in the world through lust. The word obtain, translated in the Greek, means to receive a favor or gift. The tense would indicate that it's a once and for all gift. Every Christian has equal access to the benefits that come from accepting the King of Kings. You all have equal access. Hit your neighbor and say, equal access. In verse 3 and 4, it uses the word given. It states as clear as it can that God has gifted every Christian with everything needed for life on the physical side of planet Earth, and godliness, which is reverence, which means you submit to His divine majesty. God has given us life and power to live the life He's called us to. The Holy Spirit gives us the ability to live that life. The moment that Holy Spirit is quenched in us, rejected in us, or we turn from that, iniquity can set in. Furthermore, God has given us promises that allow us to share in His nature. In other words, when we're tapped into God, the Holy Ghost can move through us and people can see God. That's what glory means. It's heavenly light shining down on us, reflecting off of us into a lost and dark and dying world. That's what God's glory is. And when you're caught up in His glory, you can't help but magnify Him. Amen. It goes on to say in chapter 2 that our old sin nature is like a dog that returns to his own vomit, and a sow wallowing in the muck. Our people are not growing. in so-called evangelical Christendom because they do not know who they are in Jesus Christ. They don't know what they have access to. They don't believe in themselves. They don't believe in the Word. They don't trust the power of the Holy Spirit. We need more all-night prayer meetings. We need more tears at the altar. We need more fasting. We need more people that are serious about God, man. This isn't religion. This isn't a social club. This isn't a you scratch my back and I'll scratch yours. This is the house, the temple of the living God. It's a kingdom embassy. And when people start taking it seriously, revival will happen. All believers are gifted children, and He is our Abba Father, and we know our Father through the Son, Jesus Christ. He has given us affirmation. There's nothing like a blessing from a father. It doesn't even have to be your natural father, but it's the affirmation that comes from someone in authority that you place a high value on. It could be your earthly father. It could be a mentor. It could be a pastor. It could be a business owner. It could be your boss. There's nothing better than affirmation from a father. Because of Jesus, we are accepted into the beloved. We are affirmed. We have access. We have ability. We can achieve because of the Father who looked at His Son and said, "This is my beloved Son in whom I'm well pleased." Number two, we must recognize that the Christian life is a growth to be experienced. I had someone who 10 years ago was in prison tell me just a few months ago, "I don't come to church to be fed." And I thought, how foolish. I have a doctorate degree. I have great mentors. I've heard the greatest preachers in the world. I study the Bible every single day, and I still need to be fed every day. If we ever get to a place where we think we don't have to be fed, we don't need Christian relationships, have we lost our mind? Every time I read a passage of Scripture, I learn something new. I mean, this is not some pinnacle you arrive to after one salvation decision. You grow in the Lord. You grow until you're with Him in glory. You never stop needing to be fed. I need to be fed. We all need to be fed the Word of God, the Spirit of God. We need relationships with God's people. Here's what the Scripture says. "But also for this reason, giving all diligence, add to your faith virtue, to virtue knowledge, knowledge self-control, perseverance to godliness, brotherly love and brotherly kindness. If these things are yours and abound, you will be neither barren nor unfruitful in the knowledge of our Lord Jesus Christ." Notice these following phrases. "If these things are yours and abound, for he who lacks these things," verse 9, "is short-sighted even to blindness and has forgotten that he was cleansed from his old sins." So he says, if these things are yours, you're going to be prosperous and blessed, as Pastor Bobby taught us about today. If these things are yours, if you persevere, if you come to the house to get fed, if you stay diligent, not indolent, you're going to abound. But if you lack these things, if you get arrogant, if you feel like you've arrived, if you feel like you can cast judgment on everyone, if you eat up a bitterness and unforgiveness and demonic activity, you are short-sighted. Not anybody in this room. But, you know, for those who do lack maturity, even to blindness, and has forgotten that he was cleansed from his old sins. Then the next phrase, if you do these things, it says, be even more diligent to make your call and election sure. If you do these things, you will never stumble. You will never stumble. So in this text, it gives us seven attributes of a growing faith, seven words. And they all come from the word supply, which is para, to come alongside. Every possible effort and energy that you need through the power of the Holy Spirit to come alongside you and help you in the Christian experience is available through the power of the Holy Spirit. You need epicurigos. Jesus is the choreographer. You need agreement. You need intimacy with God. And when you do that, you have all you need in Christ. You have everything you need. The word supply means to bring
3: along the materials needed for the journey, for the course, for the pathway that God has called you to. Isn't that good? God has provided you exceedingly abundantly above all you could ever ask or think. This is what it means. God has given you everything you need. If you're saved, God has already paid the price for you to have everything you're supposed to have. You just got to walk in it, amen? But here are the steps. Number one, say virtue. These are words mentioned in our text. The more excellence of the indwelling Christ through personal devotion and discipline. God is calling his people to be disciplined. In morality, certainly. In spirituality, absolutely. It means moral power to do heroic deeds. You know, one of the things that I always admired about my dad's ministry is he restored a lot of pastors that had fallen into sin. But the reason it was so powerful when my father did it and when Dr. Atkins did it is because they walked in such a godly manner. And when you walk godly and you restore somebody that hadn't been godly, the gates of hell can't prevail against that. Because you come down from the morality you live in and you go down here to lift someone up who's fallen into sin. Amen? There's power in that. Virtue speaks to that. The next word, gnosos, knowledge. Number two, everybody say knowledge. We're getting there. I want you to grow in Christ. I want you to go in Christ. Are you going? Are you growing? If you're going to go and you're going to follow Christ, you're going to go into all the world and you're going to grow in him. You need these things. Virtue, number one. Number two, knowledge. Intimate knowing of God. I can preach to you every Sunday and I feel like I'm an effective preacher, but I'm not enough. You need the Word of God in you. You need to read it for yourself. You need to study it. You need to get your revelation from it. Yes, you need to be under preaching. You need to be under pastoral leadership. You need to be connected with the local body of believers growing and going. But you need to love the Word of God. You need to know God for yourself. What if you're on an island? What if you're going through a storm? What if you're on your deathbed? Don't you want to know His voice? Don't you want to know His impression on your spirit? Don't you want to feel Him with you? Knowledge. Number three, self-control. This word means to control one's passions without being controlled by them. Boy, this is the hardest thing to do. And Galatians tells us that if we're led by the Spirit, we'll not fulfill the lust of the flesh. So if you don't want to be over-controlled by your emotions, you got to be led by the Spirit. It's hard to do that all the time. But self-control comes through a Christian submission to authority, to mentorship, to leadership, to accountability. Many of us struggle with self-control. I know that I do. But you understand that sometimes the enemy loves to distract you and he can defeat you through not controlling yourself, your mouth, and your emotions. And the preacher's guilty of it sometimes. And so what I will tell you is, though I can also be very hurtful with what I say if I'm not under the self-control of the living God. And even the stuff I say might be true, usually is, but I can be hurtful. And sometimes I know that's the trap the enemy wants me to fall into, is to be hurtful. Self-control. Now, this could be morality, sexual. It could be a number of things. It doesn't have to just be your anger. It could be a gossiping. Next, hupomone in the Greek, endurance, number four. Everybody say endurance. This is the strength of the mind. This means no matter what comes your way, you're going to set your mind on things above, not on earthly things. It means you're going to be so focused mentally that you're not going to let the drama or the trauma defeat you. Yes. Self-control helps us in the area of wrong kinds of pleasure, but endurance helps us cope with sorrows and difficulties and unfair circumstances. How many of you have ever been through something unfair, but you're still here? It didn't kill you, did it? You learned from it, didn't you? Did it make you bitter or better? Better. Come on, somebody. It made you better. Better. Amen. Number five, the word mentioned in our text is godliness. Everybody say godliness. This is a reverence and awareness of the divine. Majesty. I taught you that word 2 weeks ago on a Wednesday night. Majesty, God's creation, God's personality, God's character, His sovereignty, His glory. There is no secular voice that can distract you if you choose to walk in godliness. If you walk with the Lord, you've really got to go, what strategy would Jesus want me to use here? Go to the Beatitudes. Go to His greatest sermons. And I'm telling you, I haven't been successful at this. God knows I haven't. But I'm telling you, when I have, the glory of God has fallen on my life when I've been successful at it. I haven't always been successful at it, but man, when I have, and when you've been, when you've done something that society would say that's weak, you don't feel weak though when you follow Jesus, do you? They may look at you like you're weak, but you feel something on the inner most being of your soul giving you strength, and you feel the power of Jesus on the inside of you, and you all of a sudden know where you're going and what you're doing, and you know God is with you. And that's the greatest experience and feeling you could ever have, is just to simply know He's with you, to know He's more than enough, and that you're more than a conqueror. Godliness next. Brotherly love. We get our word Philadelphia from it. Church of Philadelphia in the book of Revelation, agape love. Four kinds of love, eros, phileo. Agape is the God kind of love, the service love. Eros, we told you those, storge. But listen, brotherly love. This is the capacity to love brothers and sisters in God's family. It means you just love one another. You know, one of the hardest things that I've ever had to preach about or explain to an unchurched world is why Christians treat each other the way they treat each other. And I'm not picking on you, but we all need to understand, this has been going on my entire life since I was born, is to people that claim to be Christians treat each other worse than the world. I've seen it time and time again. And if someone wasn't raised in church and they get saved later in life and they join the church, they expect to be loved. They expect things to be different here. And sometimes, and I've seen it at least 30 times in my ministry, someone comes in here, gets on fire for God, and they get around church people. And they get hurt so bad by the people that are supposed to be mentoring them and pulling them up, or they get perverted so bad against the church that saved them, they leave. And they never come back, and they go back like a dog returns to his vomit. That's our text, 2 Peter. Fast forward to chapter 2, like a dog returns to vomit. And I don't blame that person. I blame the immaturity of God's church in understanding, man, how we treat each other is a testimony to the world. How we handle conflict is a testimony to the lost and dying world. How we love each other, how we forgive each other. Brotherly love. And then it closes with the God kind of love, agape love. That's the goal of every Christian, the ability to love and serve others regardless of what they do to you. To love them, whether they're worthy of it or not. This is God's love. God demonstrates His own love for us, Romans 5:8, that while we were yet sinners, Christ died for us. We didn't deserve it. We still don't deserve it. But He agape, He loved us. He went to the cross and died for us. Paid for our sins because of agape love. Sacrificial love. Love. When we learn these seven attributes, we can have His divine nature flowing through us. We can have the glory of God on us. You can't expect someone to express this kind of agape love if they haven't learned the others. Number three, we must realize that the Christian life is the goal to be achieved. Now, you may never achieve it, but it's worth chasing. Because if you're chasing God, it's a glorious journey. As long as you're chasing God, it's a glorious journey. Remember the word supply, what I told you that it meant. Epicurigus, abundantly supplied for a course or a journey. God gives us a picture of someone coming home from a very long journey. You know, that's what physical death is. It's the ending of a journey here. It's the end of our journey here, or a warrior coming home from a battle, or a farmer coming home from working in the field all day. My Bible speaks of someone that fought the good fight, that kept the faith. We've been talking about him on Wednesday night. Saul that became Paul. Sometimes you got to fight the good fight of faith. Sometimes you got to work that field. Amen. Sometimes you've got to be a part of God's great chorus and play your role on this earth to attain everything in the afterlife. God wants us to finish in the field, in the battle, in the race. He wants us to release a sound, a majestic sound, with our lives. Your life is a sound. It's a testimony to a lost and dying world. What will you do with it? I want to challenge you. Don't wait till it's too late to tell the person that you love that you love them. Don't wait to surprise your spouse with that special surprise gift. Don't wait to make things right with your friends. Don't wait to say the things to your children and grandchildren God's put in your spirit to say to them. We aren't guaranteed another day, friend. Make the most of your Christian experience. Walk in virtue and knowledge and His glory and His grace and brotherly love and agape love. That's how God measures us, by our intimacy with Him, and how much our intimacy with Him changes us, changes our character.
1: 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And maybe you have seen through this broadcast that God has a plan for your life, that God has something for you to do, a very specific purpose, but you have never made Him the Lord of your life. And you can't go for Him or grow in Him until you know Him intimately. And I want to tell you how you can do that. If you're a sinner, you have sin in your life, which the Bible says we all do. It also says that although we are all sinners and fall short of the glory of God, the gift of God in Romans is eternal life through Jesus Christ, our Lord and Savior. That all you have to do to start this relationship with Him is confess with your mouth the Lord Jesus and believe in your heart that God has raised Him from the dead, and you can be saved. So I'll lead you in a prayer to help you with that. If you're lost, you're in sin, you don't have peace with God, you don't have purpose in God, pray this prayer with me. Just say, Lord Jesus, forgive me of my sins. I believe You're alive and hearing me pray. Come into my heart and save me. Fill me with Your Holy Spirit. Use me for Your glory. Listen, if you prayed that prayer, go to my website, ronniephillips.org. Connect with us. We would love to send you some information to help you get started in your relationship with Jesus Christ. Now, for the rest of you who are Christians, don't ever stop growing. Continue to walk with God. Stay in the Bible. Stay involved in a local church. And I promise you, God will bless your life. Great is Thy faithfulness. Even when you are faithless, the Bible says, He remains faithful. So we want you to remain faithful. And we know that the Holy Spirit will give you freedom to continue to fight the good fight of faith. I'm Pastor Ronnie. We'll see you next time.
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turn our attention to an incredible passage of Scripture in John chapter 6. Hope you've already turned there. John chapter 6 is an amazing passage of Scripture. Jesus is pretty busy. When you think about it, John chapter 6 is a time of the middle of Jesus' ministry on this earth. There's a lot going on, a lot of moving parts. It's some of the most famous things that he ever did in his earthly ministry are in this one chapter of the Bible. You know what all starts with? He feeds the 5,000, right? And if you're a student of the Word, you know that scholars mostly agree that during that time, most likely, they only counted the men that were part of that group. There's a great possibility that he fed more like 15 to 20,000 people, not just 5,000. To feed 5,000 was a miracle, but you know Jesus is supernatural. He probably fed more like 15 to 20,000 people in that great miracle. You don't blink your eyes, the next thing you know, he's walking on water. I mean, Jesus is busy during this time, right? And you all know that amazing story, an amazing story about Jesus choosing again to prove to the world he was exactly who Jesus, or who God said he would be 800 years before he ever came to this earth, which is amazing to think about. Soon after that, he finds himself preaching. He gives this word. You know this word? I am the bread of life. He that eats of me, right, shall live forever. And anybody in the room that is all may be surprised by the fact that the Jews didn't really like that word very much. They interrupted him. In fact, in verse 43, if I remember, 42, 43, they basically say, this is the Jesus. We know his mom and dad. This is Jesus. Who is he to say that he is the bread of life and the only way? So Jesus again spends verses after that basically pushing back on their questioning of who he is. And he goes in great detail about that, and we use a lot of that language when we have the Lord's Supper in the church. But then he comes to these words, and if you have your Bibles, if you'd look with me, Jesus says these words beginning in verse 53. So Jesus said to them, truly, truly, I say to you, unless you eat the flesh of the Son of Man and drink his blood, you have no life in yourselves. He who eats my flesh and drinks my blood has eternal life, and I will raise him up on the last day. For my flesh is true food, and my blood is true drink. Verse 56. He who eats my flesh and drinks my blood abides in me, and I in him. As the living Father sent me, and I live because of the Father, so he who eats me, he also will live because of me. And then these famous words. This is the bread which came down out of heaven, not as our fathers ate and died. He who eats this bread will live forever. And so lots of thoughts. This, I believe, is probably the harshest, maybe most difficult passage of Scripture that we'll ever read about Jesus' earthly ministry. But imagine what's going on, all these things going on, the crowds that are following him, the things that he's teaching them, and now he's again questioned by the authorities of that day, and he pushes back on that, and then he pronounces these words that are so hard to understand and hard to digest, difficult words. What do you think that means, by the way? I would say there's probably at least, I don't know, maybe 400 people here, probably 400 ideas of what he's talking about. And this is a harsh word. If you don't eat of my flesh and drink of my blood, you're not worthy of me. To think about that is really difficult. By the way, there's at least three really predominant thoughts about what that actually means. I won't spend time on one of those. One of those that I think is a false belief is that it's talking about only those that take Holy Communion. I think that's a false thought. It's not a bad thing to take communion, but that's not what I believe this is talking about. When he says, if you're not willing to eat my flesh and drink my blood, here's what he's saying is, I believe he's saying, if you're not willing to push in and truly have a relationship with me, you're not worthy of me. If you're a sightseer, if you're just playing at this, if it's just a religion to you, if you're not actually submitting your life, your total life to me, you're not worthy of this. He's actually talking about I'm the bread of life and you need to eat me, right? You need to be a part of me. You need to be a part of my life. You need to absolutely submit your whole life, your future, your everything to me. Jesus didn't call us to be religious. He didn't call us to be a church member. He didn't call us to go get baptized. He called us to a personal relationship with him. And I'm telling you today, that's the only thing that will get you from this earth to heaven is a personal one-on-one relationship with Jesus. Not being religious, not doing all the right things, not dotting every I and crossing every T. It's to truly be in him, and he in you is what I believe this is actually talking about.

0: So here's where we enter this, because this is such a great passage to get to where we're going to be, which is simply asking the question in one way or another, are you going to leave too? As we walk through this message today, I want you to be thinking about that as we walk through. Here's the question Jesus has for you and for me. Hey, are you going to walk away too? And so we get to this outline that I've given you this morning. Let's walk through it together. The first thing I see as we press on into this is notice the dissension among the disciples. Jesus says these words, and they were not easy to digest for sure, and it caused dissension. In verse 60, it says, therefore many of his disciples, not some of his disciples, but many of his disciples, when they heard this, they said this. This is a difficult statement. Who can listen to it? Verse 61 says, but Jesus, conscious that his disciples grumbled at this, said to them, does this cause you to stumble? Write this in your notes. The first thing is this, what Jesus exposed. What Jesus exposed. The first thing he exposed was this. He exposed the shallowness of their faith. And I could spend probably the next hour talking about this because it's on the heart of every pastor today. The greatest struggle that any pastor really has is wanting more for people than they want for themselves. That breaks my heart to meet people on a regular basis, on a daily basis, that just want to, can I just have a little bit of Jesus? I don't want all of it. Just enough to get me to heaven, right? I don't want to press in. It breaks the heart of the pastor when you want more for people than they actually want for themselves. Imagine what it is, how it feels to our Father, our God who loves us so much and wants and has provided everything we need to be successful doing anything he'll ever call us to do, and yet we just want, can I just have a little bit? Just enough. I don't want to sell out. I don't want to give it all. Just give me enough. Just a little bit, right? And so it's amazing how many people, they love church as long as it doesn't cost them anything. And so there's people that love the church for what's in it for them. But as soon as it's not about them, they float to the next one. There are church shoppers in Cleveland, Tennessee. I've met people that said, I've been a part of 9 or 10 different churches, and they stay until it gets tough. And so Jesus gives a harsh word. He could have stood up and said, hey, I know I just fed 15,000. If you'll hang around just a minute, we're going to do this again. Y'all hang around. It's dinner on the grounds again. No one would have left. If Jesus had said, you know, there's going to be some great miracles I'm going to do here in just a minute, stay around, you'll see me do the magic trick, right? And they would stay around in droves. Instead, he says, hey, if you're not willing to eat my body and drink my blood, in other words, you're not willing to submit to this thing and wholeheartedly commit to this, you're not worthy. And it says many of his disciples. Question. There was dissension in the fold because, hey, he's never said it like this before, right? Number two, what Jesus explained, what he explained in verses 62 and 63, he says this, what then if you see the Son of Man ascending to where he was before? It is the Spirit who gives life. The flesh profits nothing. The words that I have spoken to you are spirit and are life. Write two things down. Number one, the first thing he did was he explained to them the power of the supernatural. I've tried to explain this to you over the years, and it's really important for you to understand that Jesus is a supernatural God. He doesn't submit to the laws of this universe. I've told you in the scriptures, after he had been resurrected, he was seen by over 500 people, and it says when he came to his disciples, it literally says this in the Bible, he appeared in the room. It didn't say he knocked on the door to see if they'd let him in. It didn't say if he walked around the back door and see if they'd let him in, or knocked on the window and said, hey, can I come in? They were all there in hiding, you know. It says he appeared in the room. Your God is a supernatural God. There is nothing impossible in him except maybe to lie. He can do amazing, amazing things. And so he mentions this about the supernatural. Look what he said again in verse 62. What then if you see the Son of Man ascending to where he was before? I need every eye on me for just a minute. You want to know why your God is so incredible, why he's so awesome? Only Jesus was born of a virgin. If we want to go back before that, only Jesus, it was predicted that he would be born of a virgin. Think about this for a minute. Only Jesus was it said of him, as much as 800 years before he was born, on this tiny little speck of the soil of this earth, he'll be born in that place. It'd be one thing to say, you know, you could just take a shot at it. It's like getting your, you know, when you get your, what is it, a fortune cookie that says you're going to have a really nice day today or what, something very general. There's going to be a Jesus born somewhere on earth. How about this? How about in this tiny little place called Bethlehem he's going to come? Here's what the society will be like during that time. Here's what's going to be going on with politics and whatever. He'll be born there. Oh, by the way, just because he can, he'll be born of a virgin. Never been done before. Will never be done again. He's born of a virgin, right? In this stable somewhere, a nasty little place. Only Jesus would come that way. He lived a perfect, sinless life. Only person to ever pull that off. He's a one-off. Only born of a virgin. Only one who could live a perfect, sinless life. He died a tragic but voluntary death on the cross. He didn't have to die on that cross. He chose to die on that cross because he loved you. The Bible says he could have called 10,000 legions of angels to deliver him from the cross. Instead, he went to the garden. He said, God, if there be any way, let this cup pass from me. But nevertheless, not my will, let your will be done. I will die on that cross for the sins of the world. Only Jesus could be born of a virgin, live a perfect sinless life, die tragic but voluntary death, be buried, and 3 days later, as it was predicted again, 800 years before it happened, Jesus walked out of that grave, and Jesus lived on this earth, and people saw him after that. And then he comes to this story. Why don't we just put the cherry on top of the ice cream for just a minute? Born of a virgin, only person ever to do that. Lived a perfect sinless life, only one to ever do that. Died a tragic but voluntary death on the cross, resurrected 3 days later, and oh, by the way, I'm going back home to my Father. And that's what he says here. Look at it again. What if I say this to you, verse 62? What if you see the Son of Man ascending to where he was before? If you have any question about who I am, I've already been born of a virgin, lived a perfect sinless life. I'll die a voluntary death on the cross. I'll be resurrected. And I'm just going to ascend to be with the Father. Jesus is the only one. I love the arguments on the internet about who's the greatest basketball player of ever. And it's, by the way, it's Michael Jordan. Don't even argue about it. But anyway, we can have an argument. LeBron James, I'm sorry, you're not the best it's ever been. It's Michael Jordan. But anyway, hey, there's no comparison. He is the King. He is the Lord. He demonstrated his own love toward us, and while we were yet sinners, Christ willingly died for us. He is the King. And so he says, you know, in this particular case, I want to explain something to you. I'm exactly who I say I am. Jesus cannot be a great teacher of truth. He cannot be a moral man that's worth following. He is either King of Kings and Lord of Lords, or he's a lunatic. He can't be either. He is the King of all kings. Number two, he explained to them the power of the Spirit. The power of the Spirit. He says in verse 63, it is the Spirit who gives life. The flesh profits nothing. The words that I have spoken to you are spirit and are of life. I thought about John 3, verse 6. Jesus is talking to Nicodemus. Remember what he said to him? This is exactly what he said to him. He says, that which is born of the flesh is flesh, and that which is born of the Spirit is spirit. You need to know this. If you don't already know this, this body's, people ask me all the time, what do you think about cremation? I could care less what they do with this bag of bones when I'm gone. It's going back to the dust one way or the other. But my spirit shall live. Well, let me rephrase that. My spirit is living and will live forever and ever and ever. This old bag of bones going back to the dust. It is not powerful, but my spirit shall live and endure forever according to God. And so he explains to them the difference between the flesh and the spirit. Number three, what Jesus expected. I think this is interesting. In verse 64, listen to what he says. But there are some of you who do not believe. For Jesus knew from the beginning who they were who did not believe and who it was who would betray him. I don't have time to preach this sermon right now, but I can't resist the temptation. I have lots of friends that are, quote, reformed in their theology. That's called Calvinism. I am not that. It's really important for you to hear a pastor. Most pastors won't talk about that publicly because they're scared somebody's going to find out what they believe. Here's what I believe. The Calvinists would say that before the foundation of the world was really formed, that man was so horrible and so bitter and so against God that there's no way in the world he could see that Jesus died for his sins and make a choice to receive Jesus. Therefore, God chose who would be saved before the foundation of the earth and chose those that would go to hell. In other words, there are some people that are born for the sole purpose of going to hell. I reject that with every ounce of my being. But this passage that creeps up on us. Let's read it one more time. Listen to these words. But there are some of you who do not believe, for Jesus knew from the beginning who they were who did not believe and who it was that would betray him. It's a different thing to say that you were born for the sole purpose of going to hell and to say this, Jesus knew before he ever created us who would come to him. That's a total different thing. To say he chose because nobody could come to him. He just chose some that would be saved. He just happened to win the lottery, so you're going to get saved, and the rest of you just go to hell. There's a difference between saying that and saying God knew before the foundation of this earth, because he's God. He has to know, right? He knew who would come to him, and he knew who would reject him. That's different than saying God chose some to go to hell, and God chose some to go to heaven. Be careful with your theology. It's a wonderful, rampant thing within these young men today coming up, the young and the restless, the reformed. Be careful with your theology. I don't believe for a second, I refuse to believe that God chose before the foundation of the earth that some people would be born for the sole purpose to go to hell. When it says in the Bible, whosoever shall come, you know what I believe? Whosoever shall come. When it says, for God so loved the world that he gave his only begotten son, that whosoever believeth it, that when it says whosoever, he meant, guess what he meant? He meant whosoever comes to him. It's not a work of man. It's not how great you are. It's how great he is. But my theology says this, that God loves all people. Every person who's ever been born, ever lived, or will ever live, God wants them to come to him. But he knows who will reject him. I believe that with all my heart. Is that semi-clear at least to understand the difference between the two? That's not what this sermon's about, but while we're there, while in Rome, let's talk about it for just a minute, okay? I want to say a whole bunch of other stuff right now, but please stay with me for just a little bit longer. What he expected is he knew that there were those that were there along for the ride. Here's what he knew, and here's what most pastors know eventually over time. Lots of people come to church for lots of reasons. Lots of reasons. A lot of those reasons are not really good reasons. A lot of people, again, they'll come for the ministries. They'll come for the giveaways. They'll come for whatever. Do y'all know that next Sunday, I can promise you that I could have about 2,000 or 3,000 people at church next week. You know I could do that? I could go buy a car and say, we're going to draw out of a hat next week. Somebody that's here next Sunday will win a brand new automobile. You think I could get a couple thousand people here doing that? And there are churches doing that kind of garbage, big giveaways and whatever it may be. You can draw a crowd with a pizza dinner, my friends. That's not what God's called us to do. He wants Jesus to be the focus. He wants Jesus to be the reason that we're here. That's why, I don't know about you guys, but I showed today, I really wanted to spend some time with you, but I wanted to spend some time with you worshiping our King together. That's what I wanted to do. I want him to be the reason that we're here, right? What Jesus knew, what we know today, is there are many people go to churches for lots of reasons. There were people, listen to me, here's what happens. Jesus feeds 5,000, probably 15 or 20,000 people. Man, everybody likes a free meal, right? So they hang around for a little while. Next thing you know, Jesus is teaching and preaching a little bit. He walks on the water, you know, and does that whole bit. And over here, he starts talking about, I'm the bread of life. And, you know, if those want to come to me, I mean, if you'll eat of me. Then he comes along, he says a harsh word. And it's like every step of the way, the farther he got away from the free meal, the fewer people that followed. I was just hanging. I thought we were having lunch, too. You mean there's not another meal? I've got stuff to do. Well, I'll stay and listen to that. He walked on the water, man. What an amazing thing. The story goes out, and maybe, he starts preaching a little bit. Jesus, the greatest preacher that ever lived, and everybody would stop and listen to that for a minute. But when are we having supper? Where's the next giveaway? Where's the next big, amazing miracle that he's going to do? And instead, he says, hey, if you won't eat my body and drink my blood, you're not worthy. There's fewer and fewer people that are following. And so there are people in churches for all the right reasons too. Listen to me. Some of us have been here. I'm amazed at this. In 22 and a half years, there are people in this room this morning that were here the very first time we ever met. That amazes me. That just amazes me. Number one, I can't believe you're such a glutton for punishment. You listen to me preach for 22 and a half years. That's just one of the reasons, but it's amazing. But you know, we've had lots of people come and go. Lots of people come and go. There are people that will hang around as long as it's good for them, as long as there's something in it for them. But listen to me, folks. I praise God. My mother, sitting right here on the front row on Elm Street in Dublin, Georgia, was her mom lived in, mom and dad lived in the most beautiful little house, the most perfect yard. And I still remember as a little boy going to that front room, there were all these little things in the windows, and we would play with those things or whatever. And we would go see Poppy and Gargi. We'd go see Poppy and Gargi is their names. We would go see them. He always wanted to do something for us. And it didn't matter what it was. Sometimes there'd be a watermelon, and we would know that it's not just a watermelon. We would pick it over, and my grandfather, he would take a knife, and he'd put something in there, and he'd put like a $5 bill in there. There's always a little secret, whatever. That's what grandparents do, don't they? I'm a grandparent. I want to always do something for my grandkids. God's a great God, and he wants to bless you. He absolutely wants to bless you. But if you're here for the goodies, you've missed the point altogether. We're here for him. Now, the residual effect is we're going to find a place in the watermelon somewhere where he blessed us too. He just can't help it. He's that kind of God, right? But if you're here for the goodies, if you're here for the handouts, if you're here for all the good stuff that's going to happen for you, I think you've missed the point. If you would put Christ first and worshiping him first in his ways first, all these things shall be added to you, he says. But you got to get priorities right. And so praise God for the people that come to church for all the right reasons. They would rather die. A few weeks ago, somebody in our church, this happens more than you know, said, Phil, is there any way I could get a little gift card from the church right now? This is not to give to somebody else. Our family needs it right now. I know that was probably the last thing that person wanted to ask me. I know that they were at the end of their rope when there was nowhere else to go. They did not know what to do. And it crushed, I'm sure, their pride to say, Phil, could you help us out just a little bit? And that's why we are here, to do that. What an amazing thing it is when you have people in the church that they don't want anything. They just want to be a part of another group of people that come together, and we can do some things together. We can send some people to Honduras, and we can send some people to other places, and we can send missions money all over the place, and we can help ministries in this town, and we can feed the poor, and we can do this stuff that we can get together. Man, separately, I can't do that, but if we get together, it's amazing what we can actually do, isn't it? He understood that. What Jesus expressed, verse 65, what he expressed, look at verse 65. And he was saying, for this reason I've said to you, no one can come to me unless it has been granted to him from the Father. And that's simply to say this, please hear me and hear this well. Salvation is 100% a work of God. If it's even 1% a work of Phil Griffin, I don't want it. And y'all quit looking at me like that, because if it's 1% of you, you don't want it either. 99% faithfulness is 100% unfaithfulness. Listen to me. Salvation is 100% a work of God. That's why we want it. It's what he did, not what we did. All we can do is accept something, an amazing gift that he's offered us, not because we are worthy, not because we did something good, but because he's awesome and he has the ability and he wants to give that gift to you. He demonstrated his love toward us again by dying for us on the cross. Number two, notice the defections among the disciples, the defections. Wow. We've run all the way to get here, guys. Verse 66, as a result, write this in your notes, the result of their shallow commitment. The result, as a result of this, many of his disciples withdrew and were not walking with him anymore. It's important to decipher this word disciples, because he's not talking about the 12 here. He's talking about basically people that were following him at the time. They weren't necessarily believers. They were sightseers, many of them. And so, again, those, the shallowness of their faith, the more shallow their faith, the more they were not willing to hang around when it got hard. Have y'all met people like that before? Oh, man, if it's easy and it's easy street and all's going well, they're there. Count me in. Oh, you mean I've got to do something. People love to come to church. I'm telling you, when you're in a large church, people love to come because no one's ever going to ask me to do anything, right? As long as I don't get asked to do anything, I'm good. As long as you ask me to give anything, I'm good. You don't ask me to volunteer to help in any way or go on something or do, I'm good, I'm here. Boy, you ask them to do something, commit to something, can't find them. So real quickly again, he's feeding all these people, this crowd, perhaps 15, 20,000 people at the beginning of the story. They're kind of following him around as he teaches and preaches and talks about stuff. And then it kind of gets a little hard, right? It's like, hey, if you're not going to eat my body and drink my blood, if you're not going to commit to this, you're not worthy. And it literally gets to this point where we're right here, and Jesus turns around. This breaks my heart. to the 12. We've gone from maybe 15, 20,000. He turns around to the 12. There's so many sad verses in the Bible. You remember the village where Jesus cast the swine? You know, the demons out of the swine, they run downhill, jump in. It says that the city came out to Jesus. This is the saddest verse in the Bible to me. And they inquired of Jesus to leave. Imagine being the people when you get to heaven one day. I was part of the horde that said, Jesus, get out of here. What a sad verse. But could it be even more sad to say he turns around to the 12? And so write this in your notes, the revelation of their true commitment. As a result, verse 66, of their many of his disciples withdrew and were not walking with him anymore. So it says in verse 67, so Jesus said to the 12, and here's our question for today. We've run all the way to get here. You do not want to go away also, do you? Must have been lonely being Jesus. No place to lay his head. Never had a palatial palace, a place to go on vacation. He couldn't run to Hilton Head and lay on the beach for a week to take a little R&R. And he finds out at the end of all this, these disciples that were closest to him weren't quite as committed as he thought they were. Some of them were, but some weren't. Where'd the 15 or 20,000 people go? Hey, guys, are you going to leave too? Are you going to leave me too? Is anybody in this room surprised that Peter spoke up? Simon Peter answered, the very Simon Peter who is going to deny Jesus three times. This is that guy, right? Simon Peter answered him, Lord, to whom shall we go? You have the words of eternal life. We have believed and have come to know that you are the Holy One of God. What is he saying? Good old Southern English, here's what I think he said. And I think it's the place that we need to get to in our hearts and our minds, even as I speak. Jesus, we got nowhere else to go. Let me ask you a question. Have you ever come to a place in your life where you know you had nowhere else to go? Listen, nowhere else to go. To be born again by the Spirit of God is to come to a place in your life where you recognize, I can't fix this. He can't fix this. The church can't fix this. The government can't fix this. No one can fix this except Jesus. Because Jesus said, hey, I am the way. I am the truth. I am the life. And no one comes to the Father except through me. The exclusivity of Jesus is amazing. Peter says, hey, Jesus, where are we going to go? I got nowhere else to go. There's some comfort that comes in knowing that there's just one place to go. And if you've been to Jesus, why would you want to go anywhere else? It stuns me the people that believe that you can truly be in Christ Jesus and then want to leave Jesus. They didn't meet the same Jesus I met. Am I the only person in the room? Can we just get real for a minute? That would almost be on the other spectrum of that, saying, Jesus, please, please don't leave me because I deserve you to leave me. And his answer in the scripture, I will never leave you. I will never forsake you. That's Jesus. Though we deserve that, that's his answer.
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0: Well, good morning to you. This is J103. I'm Tabby. You just heard Kane with Living Water. Happy Sunday. School is starting this week. I know you can't believe it, but it's true. And just want to give you some quick dates. Dalton City starts August the 4th, and then Hamilton County, along with Walker County, start on August the 5th. Catoosa and Bradley start August the 7th. Happy school year, guys.
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8: 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Look, I got a

Jeremy Camp, These Days. 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Here's Brandon Lake, Miracle Child.

0: J103. That was Natalie Lane, All Joy. Well, I'm Tabi, and I have been on a missions trip. Got back last week. We'll be talking about it throughout this morning and into the afternoon. Hawaii is not just known for its gorgeous beaches and beautiful flora. It's also known for having one of the highest homeless rates in the country. It disproportionately affects Native Hawaiians, who make up about 10% of the population, and then another 20% of people who are mixed race, but half of them are unsheltered. Many of them even live in camps by the ocean. And homeless families have risen by 19% since 2024. So I joined forces with Hope Unlimited. It's a ministry led by Dr. Rita Carr, right out of Chattanooga. She led a team of 10 people to really minister to the homeless in Hawaii. And we visited camps. We also visited a shelter. And we also went to Chinatown in Honolulu and talked and met with several groups of homeless in the parks and just in the back alleys. It was a sobering missions trip, but it was a beautiful one as well, as we just wanted to be the hands and feet of Jesus. We were planting seeds, and we are looking to see the harvest of those seeds. So will you pray with us for that, that those who heard the gospel for the very first time would consider it and would accept Christ, and those who did accept Christ would grow in their faith.
1: 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I'm not on my phone right now. I'm at Dollywood with my whole family. 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

0: 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Well, good morning to you. This is J103. I'm Tabby. Hope you're having a wonderful start to your week and a blessed Sunday. Well, it's tax-free weekend. That's right. And as we get ready for school to begin next week, this is a great opportunity for you to shop. So make sure you don't miss it.
1: 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I'm not on my phone right now. 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
12: Stepping Stones from Renee.

David Funk, Rest on Us. School starts this week. That's right. So make sure you get ready. Hey, here's Tarian. He sees you. Thanks for helping us spread hope and encouragement in the Tennessee Valley on J103.

0: It's J103. Thank God I do. Lauren Daigle. Well, I'm Tabby. I was on a missions trip. I was in Hawaii for a week with Hope Unlimited Ministries. We stayed in Honolulu at the Youth with a Mission compound. You may have heard of YWAM, which is what most people call it. They're in 180 countries around the world. They provide discipleship training, actually a whole six-month school to learn how to be a missionary and how to evangelize. And then they also have a mercy ministry in many parts of the world. They lead teams into the Middle East, into Africa and Asia and South America. We had a wonderful time learning from these young people, worshiping with them, listening to their stories, and we were so impressed by their commitment to share Christ with the world. So learn a little bit more about YWAM. You can do that on their website, ywam.org.
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0: Heaven Down Here. That was Megan Woods. Well, good Sunday morning to you. I'm Tabby. You're listening to J103. Coming up this very Saturday, August the 8th, is the 80th anniversary of Sedine Ministries, located in Spring City, Tennessee. If you've ever volunteered at Sedine, or maybe you were a camper, come on out to the reunion. 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It's absolutely free. It's going to be on campus at 333 Camp Sedine Road. The festivities start at 10 a.m., and they go all day.
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0: What he says about you. That was unspoken. This is J103. I'm Tabi, and I'm sharing today about the missions trip I was on to Honolulu, Hawaii, which is on the island of Oahu. And there were some amazing people that we met as we worked with the homeless there. We went to a homeless camp, and it was right by the ocean. I met a woman named Keala. And she was a beautiful spirited woman. I did pray with her about the fact that that homeless camp was going to move. And she was one of the last groups that was moving. She was one of the leaders. And she turned around and said, "Now I want to pray for you." She was lovely. She was a believer and she was so joyful. And then I also met a guy in a park called Aloha Charlie. I have a picture with him. Aloha Charlie says that he just loves to share the Aloha spirit of Hawaii, which is a spirit of hospitality and welcome and love for others and respect. And he just manifested that. He told me that my name was really cool. And we sat and chatted. I asked him if he knew Jesus. He said that he did. But continue to pray for Aloha Charlie. Pray for Keala. Pray for the people of Hawaii who were so kind and respectful. I will never forget them.
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This is joy. This is peace. This is me.

0: 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While you're doing that, remember, prayer works because God is always working.
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2: 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This is Professor John Davis at Kia Cleveland on South Lee Highway, and this is Car Buying 101. 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
1: Brandon Lake, that's who I praise. 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

0: song for my son. That was Walker Hayes featuring Kane Brown. You're listening to J103. I'm Tabby, and I was on a missions trip last week with Rita Carr of Hope Unlimited Ministries, and I was there with my mother and with several other teammates. We had a great time, and we learned about an innovative thing that they were doing. There was a woman there. She has actually passed away. But before she did, while she was alive, she was a big leader in the homeless community. And she was an advocate. And she decided, because they were getting pushed around and out of their camps so often, that they should start a nonprofit and buy their own property. And then they would be able to camp there and not be driven away. And so they actually purchased property. I'm not sure where it is on the island, but several groups of homeless individuals have begun moving to that place that is owned by the nonprofit. Now, this woman, who has since again passed away, has a legacy, and she has been innovative in dealing with the issues of poverty on Oahu. And so I was able to meet with some of the people, see one of the last camps to leave. They were packing up and heading to that place. And we had a service with another group who works with the homeless. And we were able to pass out tents and to share the gospel and to provide lunch. And I had some great conversations with specific individuals to find their about their stories. Many of them were professional people who maybe had accidents or had health crises and were simply unable to pay the rent. And they were also unable to get off the island. Obviously, it takes hundreds of dollars to fly. And if you're already struggling with poverty, that's a big deal. So continue to pray for the homeless of Hawaii and the homeless of our area as well.
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0: 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Thank God. Hey, this is J103, and we have a sister organization called Come On, Let's Go, and they provide amazing video testimonies of how God has impacted lives around the world. They also are on YouVersion, which is a Bible app. It's the largest one in the world. And they have these 3, 5, and 7 day reading plans there meant to lift you up and encourage you. Over 5,000 people have read them. So many of you have graciously rated them. The newest one is called At the Foot of the Cross. It's by Joseph C. Millwood. So again, check these out at YouVersion. It's a Bible app, and you'll just put in Come On, Let's Go, all one word.
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I bought the lie that someday I would finally have enough.

0: hope and encouragement is spreading all over the Tennessee Valley. Thanks for listening to J103. My name is Tabby, and that was Matt Maher, The Lord's Prayer. We're talking missions trips today. Specifically, I just wanted to share about the missions trip that I was on. And I was in Honolulu with Hope Unlimited. A team of us were there. My mom was there with me, and we were with Dr. Rita Carr. We were working with the homeless, and we also visited an elder care home. Now, the demographics in Hawaii are very different than in the Tennessee Valley. Here in the South, we're mostly white, black, and Latino, with a lot of others spread in there as well. In Hawaii, you'll have a lot of Asians, particularly Japanese, Filipino. You'll have native Hawaiians, lots of mixed individuals, some white individuals, and a sprinkling of African Americans. So at this home, it was mostly Japanese American individuals that we interacted with. And we heard from a particular woman who had just become a widow. Her late husband was a pastor, and they had ministered for several years in Japan. And when we came there, we participated in an art class with them. We sang to them, and my mom shared a little bit about becoming a widow and her ministry that's called Radiant Wives. Well, she also gave a book to several of the people there, and she gave a book to this woman in particular. The woman cried. She said, "I can't believe that God would do this for me. He knows that I have been just sitting here waiting to join my husband. Basically, I've just been waiting to die." She has some health problems, and she was so encouraged to have mom hand her a book specifically about widowhood. And so you just never know what people are praying for and what they're seeking God for. You might be part of the answer to that. And if you are a recent widow or widower, and you're listening to this, just know that God sees you. He knows just what you need. He feels your heartache with you. He wants to stand beside you and heal you. You are not alone.
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0: 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You are listening to Dan Bremnes, Reaching for the Light. 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We're rooting for you. We're believing in you that you will have the best year yet.
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0: Yvette Luna, right on time. Hey, thanks for joining us here on J103. I'm Tabby. I'm about to get out of here today, but I just want to offer thanksgiving and blessing to God because of his wonderful grace and mercy. He is enabling so many of us to travel, to spread his hope and love in different parts of the world and the nation. I was in Hawaii part of last week and the week before, actually. And there, of course, you know that aloha means hello. It also means goodbye. And it has so many layers of meanings. It's talking about hospitality. It embodies respect for the other and land and the animals and the ocean. It's a beautiful blessing to give someone. And Hawaii is said to have the aloha spirit. Well, it sounds a lot like God. He wants to have us respect and love one another, to welcome one another, and to see each other as the ohana, which means family. We are God's family when we accept him into our lives. And you can do that today if you've never done that. God provided a way for us to connect with him after that connection was broken because of sin, because of wrongdoing. And that way was through Jesus Christ, who took the punishment that we should have had for sin on himself. He literally became sin for us. And he died, but he rose again, and he is living right now. If you'd like to learn more about this life with Christ, you can actually call a number. It's 888-NEED-HIM, 888-NEED-HIM. You can also email me. I'd love to chat with you, and you can do that at TABIUPTON, Tabby Upton, at Gmail. You can also pray a prayer and just ask Jesus to come into your life to save you and to forgive you of your sins. You can say, I want to follow you. I want to be your child. Teach me more. God loves you so very much. Have a wonderful week.
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0: Patrick Mayberry, hope and encouragement for your Sunday afternoon. Anybody else? 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Now, GLS provides practical, real-world insights about leadership. And some of the speakers are Craig Groeschel, Priscilla Shire, Jim Collins, and more. 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Now, if you'd like more information or to register, you can still do that for the Global Leadership Summit by going to woodlandpark.org/GLS2026.
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0: And that's Red Rocks Worship, Miracle in Me, on J103. I'm Tom, and with summer coming to a close and school starting up next week, it's enough to make you want time to slow down just a little. But what if you could turn back the clock and actually reminisce and enjoy some music from the 50s and 60s? The North Georgia Jukebox Review is coming up August 13th through the 17th at the Colonnade Theater in Ringgold. It's a high-energy musical rewind through the unforgettable sounds of the 1950s and 60s. Tickets and more information is available at northgeorgiajukebox.com.
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0: headed my way. That's Jordan Colley on J103. I'm Tom. It's Sunday afternoon and you're wanting to read your Bible, but knowing where to start, that's kind of a different thing. 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
4: 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This is Professor John Davis at Kia Cleveland on South Lee Highway, and this is Car Buying 101. 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

Hope and encouragement from Rachel Lampa and Toby Mac, Perfectly Loved, on J103. I'm Tom, and I know sometimes you look in the mirror and you think, there's no way I can be loved, let alone perfectly loved. But if there's a God who could bring honey from the rock, He can do amazing things in letting you know how loved you are. 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

0: It is amazing to me that he is always there faithfully. Toby Mac on J103. I'm Tom, and you know what happens this week? Moms across the Tennessee Valley are going to realize there's only a handful of summer sunsets left before life shifts into school mode. I'm wondering, is that you? Because if it is, that pile of laundry can wait while you pile everybody into the car for one more ice cream run. Sweetwater Creamery is a great road trip, by the way. Or maybe go for one more walk at the Tennessee River Park. Or one more evening chasing lightning bugs. Because those are the moments and the memories that seem to stick, you know, for you and your kids. And I think that's why Psalm 90 verse 12 says, teach us to number our days, because sometimes we forget.
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0: hopeful, everything's better. Hope and encouragement for your Sunday on J103. I'm Tom, and no, it is not your imagination. You are spending a fortune on back-to-school items. NerdWallet says that the average amount spent to get ready for school is $611. $611, and that's like less than last year. And that's why you held out, right? Didn't do any back-to-school shopping until this weekend, right? So you could take advantage of the sales tax holiday in Tennessee. I don't know, maybe you'll be able to bring that total down a little bit for your kids. And if you haven't started yet, this deal is good both for online and in-store purchases, and it continues all the way until 11:59 p.m. tonight.
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0: Patrick Mayberry with hope and encouragement for your Sunday. Thank the Lord. On J103, I'm Tom, and it happens like every school year, right? At least one great mystery. Like, where did all the glue sticks go? I mean, you know you bought 12, but now there are two. And I'm thinking somewhere in the Tennessee Valley is a sock from the dryer sitting beside a missing glue stick with three mechanical pencils and a Tupperware lid. And the question I have is, why is the one folder that your kid needs always the one the store doesn't have? And in moments like that, it's important for me to just take a deep breath, take a step back, and remember, we're shopping. This is not a life or death MMA cage event. The calm or the chaos that I bring to this moment will be remembered long after I finally found the right binder. Proverbs 15:1 says, a gentle answer turns away wrath. And I figure that philosophy probably works when I'm shopping, too.
1: Hey, it's Sophia. I'm not on my phone right now. I'm at Dollywood with my whole family. We might be checking out amazing stunt dogs, popping a gazillion bubbles, devouring a banana pudding cupcake, or loving the all-new drone and fireworks show at the Smoky Mountain Summer Celebration, presented by Food City through August 2nd. So, if you want to meet us here, learn more at Dollywood.com.
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0: And that's the latest from Forrest Frank. Hope and encouragement for your Sunday on J103. I'm Tom, and the Double Wars had a special announcement this week. And, you know, I kind of was hoping my letter-writing campaign was successful, and they would choose me as the host of this year's Double Wars show. But it looks like they went with Torrin Wells instead. I mean, he does have experience. This will be like his fourth time doing it. And he is an 8-time Dove Award winner. So when you put it that way, yeah, they made a good call.
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2: 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This is Professor John Davis at Kia Cleveland on South Lee Highway, and this is Car Buying 101. 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

Outrun You. That's Band Reeves on J103. And I don't know why we try to do this, you know, run the other direction when God is calling us back. The truth is, you can't outrun him, so you might as well turn around and come home. Because if you need healing from the road that you've been on, let it begin right now. 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

0: hope and encouragement from Tasha Layton. Thank you isn't enough on J103. You know, it's amazing how bedtime changes in the summer. 10 o'clock is still early because everybody plans to sleep in tomorrow, right? But this coming week, school starts and it's looming large because bedtime is back, alarms are getting set, and at least one of your kids is going to say, "But I'm not tired." And for me, that was always the telltale sign that they actually are. And you know this negotiation well by now. But the truth is, healthy routines are gifts that we give our families. Even if they're not appreciated in the moment, it is a good thing. Galatians 6:9 reminds us to not grow weary in doing good. So go ahead, tuck them in, pray with them, turn out the lights, and let them get some rest. And maybe you can enjoy the quiet for just a few moments yourself.
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2: 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This is Professor John Davis at Kia Cleveland on South Lee Highway, and this is Car Buying 101. 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

0: J103, the place to find hope and encouragement. That's Peter Burton. So long. Well, hey there, my friend. I'm Tom. And you never sought the role of a leader, but, you know, it landed in your lap. And now, all you want to do is lead well. Let me tell you about the Global Leadership Summit. It's a two-day conference that's happening this Thursday and Friday, and it features world-class speakers like Craig Groeschel, Priscilla Shire, and Jim Collins, the Good to Great guy. 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

Fragile. That's hope and encouragement from Natalie Lane on J103. I'm Tom, and you know, sharing your faith sometimes seems like it's really hard. 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

0: Hope and encouragement for your Sunday evening from Seth Schleter, running back to you on J103. I'm Tom, and have you fallen into this pattern, you know, spending all summer counting down until school starts, and then you cry when the first day finally arrives? I mean, it's probably not because you're sad that the house is getting quieter. Well, maybe a little, but I think it's because every school year is a reminder that our kids are growing up. Another grade, another milestone, and another reminder that time just keeps moving. And it's also a reminder that God goes with them every single step they take. Isaiah 41:10 says it this way, "Do not fear, for I am with you." What a great promise for your kid and for you while you stand in the driveway waving goodbye.
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tea. 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